0: mysterious. The thunder and the bring. Casey Musgraves on the river with Dry Spell. Loving that song. Old Sea Brigade, and then Christy McCall with My Affair. Don't get me started. It's nighttime, Will. I am going to hang out with you until 10 p.m. today on this wonderful Wednesday. It is May 20th. And in a little bit, I got to play you a song that is all about an amazing musician who left us too soon. And there's a great benefit going on for him. I'm going to talk all about it and give you the 411.
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0: That song is called Get to the Wine by the Drunk Stuntmen, my best friend Steve Sanderson's band. And I played that for a very particular reason. 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And you can get more information at ironhorse.org and also northamptonartscouncil.org/JSB-fund. But this one is very near and dear to my buddy's heart, Steve Sanderson. Bow Bow sounds like a really great guy in the Drunk Stuntman band, and I'm bummed out that I never got to meet him because he sounds like a real class act. So check out this benefit. 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

Yeah, watch out if you're trying to do this to Smaug, the dragon in The Hobbit. Picking dragons' pockets. They don't like that. They like to sleep in all their gold coins. That is a new song from Modest Mouse. The Beths with Till My Heart Stops. There'll be a Green River Festival. The OJs. And then local heroes, Winter Pills. Everybody gets high. All right. As my friend Steve likes to say, what happens when you let the cat name the band? Hiss! Golden Messenger. Here we go. In the middle of it.

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0: Snow Caps on the River, playing you Coast. You know, there's only really one good coast, and it's the one that we're on right now. No offense to the West Coast, but this one's better. Andrew Bird with Eye on Eye, Echo and the Bunnymen, and then NRBQ with Magnet. You know, nobody knows how those work, especially not the guy in the White House. It's nighttime, Will, on this Wednesday. It is May 20th. Buddy, we need to take a short break and pay some bills. And then when we return, a shameless plug about a show that will be amazing in downtown Northampton on Saturday.
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0: as the Strokes going shopping. Listen to Tedeschi Trucks Band with Future Soul. They will be at the Tanglewood Theater in Lenox on September 2nd. Lande Hecht. And then my shameless plug for the Henderson's Blues Band with Major Boogie. That is from one of our practice sessions, so I apologize for the low audio quality. But if you want to hear the real deal, the genuine article, come check us out. Progression Brewing in Northampton. That will be on Saturday. And I had to miss the last gig. This is the first and only gig that I have missed in the 3.5 years I've been playing with these cats, and it broke my heart. So I'm going to pull out all the stops. Joe, our drummer, said that he's going to work me like a rented mule. Come check us out. Progression Brewing, Saturday evening. It's going to be great. If you want more information, it's hendersonsblues.com.
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6: 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Different is good.

0: That one's called The Great Divide from Mr. Noah Kahan. Rat Boys played us anywhere. Rat Boys are not going to be anywhere. They're going to be at one place in particular, Green River Festival, up at the Franklin County Fairground in Greenfield. It's going to be so much fun. The whole station has been abuzz with getting ready for Green River Festival. Plans are in the works. Interesting things are going to happen at the tent. Please come and visit us. It'll be great. This is Nighttime Will, and it's been lovely hanging out with you on this Wednesday. Join us tomorrow, 9 a.m., for Nerd Wars. Me and Steve Sanderson and special guests. We are going to be doing an all-Star Wars day talking about The Mandalorian and Grogu. It's going to be a lot of fun, so come get nerdy with us, 9 a.m. Until such a time and such a place, you take care of yourself. And you have a good night.
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4: Hi, this is Sally, and I'm up in Keene, New Hampshire. And me and my friend Carol had gone to the Green River Festival back in 23. And when Friday night, when Corey Wong came on and the entire place exploded, it was just incredible how fun that was. And we were dancing and having a great time, and we met a woman that was in her 80s, and she was having a blast. She had her friends bring her so she could dance, and we thought that was the greatest. We met her again. Two nights later, dancing to Little Feet, and we swore we would come back and dance again. We had such a great time. Thank you, Green River Festival. 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

mystery man came over and he said, I'm out of sight. He said, for a nominal service charge, I could reach Nirvana tonight. If I was ready, willing, and able to pay him his regular fee, he would drop all the rest of his pressing affairs.

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Now I thought it was a razor and a can of foaming goo. But he told me right then when the top popped open, there was nothing his box won't do. But the oil of Aphrodite and the dust of the Grand Wazoo. 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And I

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0: 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So I snatched it all away from him, and I showed him how to do it right.

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so much great entertainment coming through the Pioneer Valley, there's always something to do and somewhere to go. 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What if there was one place where you could find some of the best shows coming to the area?

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0: It's Jim from Hadley. A Green River Festival memory I have is when some weather was coming in. It was now a race between Dawn of the Buffalo and Mother Nature to see who would first blow the top off the tent in the lower field. Dawn of the Buffalo won, playing family pitcher.
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4: For WHMP News, I'm Jess Tyler. The Northampton Housing Authority is narrowing its search for a new executive director after months of controversy surrounding former leadership. Four finalists are now being considered for the position as the agency continues dealing with resident complaints, property management concerns, and fallout from an investigation tied to former director Kara Leeper, who resigned last year. Community forums with residents are expected to help shape the final decisions in the coming weeks. After nearly two decades at its Northampton location, River Valley Co-op now officially owns the land beneath its store. The co-op announced it purchased the three-acre property after raising more than $1.5 million through loans from member owners, securing the site's long-term future and helping fund upcoming maintenance projects at the longtime community grocery store. Amherst officials say a new rental inspection program is already uncovering widespread safety and zoning problems across town housing units. Building Commissioner Rob Mora told the town council that inspectors found violations in nearly all of the first 125 rental units checked, including electrical hazards, broken smoke detectors, and unsafe stairways. The town launched the expanded inspection effort last fall as part of a push to improve conditions in a community where roughly 60% of residents rent their homes. After years of failed override attempts, Southampton voters narrowly agreed Tuesday to raise taxes to help stabilize town finances and restore some school positions. Residents approved a $1.9 million Proposition 2.5 override by just 169 votes, while rejecting a larger $2.5 million option. In the same election, Doug Hamill and Charlie Kanicki won seats on the select board, with incumbent Stephen Thor Johnson falling just short of re-election. After sitting vacant for years, the former Kmart property in Holyoke is finally set for a major redevelopment. The city council unanimously approved plans this week to demolish the abandoned Northampton Street building, clearing the way for a new big box retail project backed by national developer Cypress Equities. City officials say the identity of the incoming retailer is expected to be announced later this summer. And a new invention out of UMass Amherst could change how businesses check for germs and contamination. Researchers have created a smartphone-based system called Bactisee that can detect bacteria on surfaces in just minutes, potentially giving hospitals, gyms, and food facilities a much faster way to identify sanitation problems without waiting days for lab testing. For WHMP News, I'm Jess Tyler.
5: With sports, I'm Andy Bukowski, filling in for Scott Cohen. We start with baseball today. The Red Sox finished off a sweep of the Royals with a 4-3 win in Kansas City last night. Jaron Duran hit a two-run homer. Connelly Early pitched 6-plus to earn the win. And Aroldis Chapman finished it off with his 12th save of the year. The Sox are off today. They'll start a home series with Minnesota on Friday. The Yankees managed only one run and lost to the Blue Jays 2-1 in New York. Starter Cam Schlittler with the tough luck loss, allowing just two runs in six innings. The Yanks and Jays finish off their four-game series tonight in the Bronx. And the Springfield Thunderbirds will be back on home ice tonight for another playoff game in Springfield. It'll be Game 4 of the Atlantic Division Finals against the Wilkes-Barre Scranton Penguins. The T-Birds now trail the best-of-five series 2-1 after a 2-1 loss in Game 3 on Tuesday. Face-off tonight at 7:05 at the MassMutual Center. That's a look at sports. I'm Andy Bukowski.
6: Good morning. Here's some valley weather. It's going to be a cloudy day with a high around 70 degrees. Tonight, mostly cloudy and then gradually becoming mostly clear with a low around 40. Friday, mostly sunny with a high in the mid-70s. Friday night, partly cloudy during the early evening and then becoming cloudy with a low around 48.

0: 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If you know, you know. And then covered by Kim and Kelly Dill. Good morning, it's Steve. Happy from the Stones. I never kept a dollar past sunset. Yeah, for decades. Kick things off with New Order. Before that, you know, I read you the weather every morning. First thing I do when I get in, you know, look at the national weather and just read you what they say. And I think maybe, besides Dave Hayes, because we know we can trust him, I'm going to start asking the cows that I drive by on the way in over at Smith Volk. Drive by the cows every morning. And, you know, if it's a sunny day, they're standing up. If it's going to rain, they're sitting down now or lying down. I don't know if that's a myth or not, but I do know that farmers live by it sometimes. Anyway, you can call in and tell me what you think. But today I went by and some of the cows were standing up and some of the cows were lying down. I don't know. All right, kickstands up. Let's go. Put the coffee on and buckle up. We got a lot to do today.
1: Hey, you cows can't get on this train. This is a people train. You cows have no business on a people train, all right?
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0: Mumford & Sons and Chris Stapleton here. Well, not here, but where they were. 6:33, Steve here. It is Thursday. That means we have a lot happening, and let me tell you some of it. Hunter from Livingstone Mycology will be here about 7:30. We've got a lot of updates. We'll talk about new mushrooms, new old mushrooms. Wallace Field will be live in the studio playing us a song. Her show is at the Parlor Room on Saturday. And let's see, it's Thursday, so Nerd Wars will happen. We're going to be talking about Mandalorian and Grogu. Early release today in theaters. Official release date tomorrow. You can go see a new Star Wars full-length movie. Starting tomorrow, kind of starting today. I have my tickets for this afternoon. Very excited about it. Going to open the river ticket window. I've got more tickets for you to see Bleachers in Boston. And Angela Autumn. We will speak with Angela Autumn today, who is playing at Green River Festival. That's a lot of stuff, so let's keep moving.
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0: Casey Musgraves. Dry spell. Good morning. It's Steve. It's 6:49. Very excited. Coming up on, the show next, Hunter from Livingstone Mycology. I love talking mushrooms with Hunter. I'm learning a lot. I recently embarked on the experiment to grow my own mushrooms from a mushroom block in my garage, and you will find out an update on that. Was I successful? Was I not? We'll find out.
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3: For WHMP News, I'm Jess Tyler. The Northampton Housing Authority is narrowing its search for a new executive director after months of controversy surrounding former leadership. Four finalists are now being considered for the position as the agency continues dealing with resident complaints, property management concerns, and fallout from an investigation tied to former director Kara Leeper, who resigned last year. Community forums with residents are expected to help shape the final decisions in the coming weeks. After nearly two decades at its Northampton location, River Valley Co-op now officially owns the land beneath its store. The co-op announced it purchased the three-acre property after raising more than $1.5 million through loans from member owners, securing the site's long-term future and helping fund upcoming maintenance projects at the longtime community grocery store. Amherst officials say a new rental inspection program is already uncovering widespread safety and zoning problems across town housing units. Building Commissioner Rob Mora told the town council that inspectors found violations in nearly all of the first 125 rental units checked, including electrical hazards, broken smoke detectors, and unsafe stairways. The town launched the expanded inspection effort last fall as part of a push to improve conditions in a community where roughly 60% of residents rent their homes. After years of failed override attempts, Southampton voters narrowly agreed Tuesday to raise taxes to help stabilize town finances and restore some school positions. Residents approved a $1.9 million Proposition 2.5 override by just 169 votes, while rejecting a larger $2.5 million option. In the same election, Doug Hamill and Charlie Kanicki won seats on the select board, with incumbent Stephen Thor Johnson falling just short of re-election. After sitting vacant for years, the former Kmart property in Holyoke is finally set for a major redevelopment. The city council unanimously approved plans this week to demolish the abandoned Northampton Street building, clearing the way for a new big box retail project backed by national developer Cypress Equities. City officials say the identity of the incoming retailer is expected to be announced later this summer. And a new invention out of UMass Amherst could change how businesses check for germs and contamination. Researchers have created a smartphone-based system called Bactisee that can detect bacteria on surfaces in just minutes, potentially giving hospitals, gyms, and food facilities a much faster way to identify sanitation problems without waiting days for lab testing. For WHMP News, I'm Jess Tyler.
4: With sports, I'm Andy Bukowski, filling in for Scott Cohen. We start with baseball today. The Red Sox finished off a sweep of the Royals with a 4-3 win in Kansas City last night. Jaron Duran hit a two-run homer. Connelly Early pitched 6-plus to earn the win. And Aroldis Chapman finished it off with his 12th save of the year. The Sox are off today. They'll start a home series with Minnesota on Friday. The Yankees managed only one run and lost to the Blue Jays 2-1 in New York. Starter Cam Schlittler with the tough luck loss, allowing just two runs in six innings. The Yanks and Jays finish off their four-game series tonight in the Bronx. And the Springfield Thunderbirds will be back on home ice tonight for another playoff game in Springfield. It'll be Game 4 of the Atlantic Division Finals against the Wilkes-Barre Scranton Penguins. The T-Birds now trail the best-of-five series 2-1 after a 2-1 loss in Game 3 on Tuesday. Face-off tonight at 7:05 at the MassMutual Center. That's a look at sports. I'm Andy Bukowski.
5: Good morning. Here's some valley weather. It's going to be a cloudy day with a high around 70 degrees. Tonight, mostly cloudy and then gradually becoming mostly clear with a low around 40. Friday, mostly sunny with a high in the mid-70s. Friday night, partly cloudy during the early evening and then becoming cloudy with a low around 48.

0: Beatles if I needed someone. Good morning, it's Steve. How's it going? 7:15 on a Thursday. Memorial Day weekend is fastly approaching. Very excited about a three-day weekend. Hope you are too. Of course you are. The weather broke. It's going to be in the 70s today and tomorrow. I think there's some rain headed our way for the weekend. But so what? Makes the garden grow. Dermot Kennedy before the Beatles with Funeral. And then we kick things off with King Tuff and one of my favorite new King Tuff songs from the album Moo. Landline, which is how you're going to call me when I give away Bleachers tickets later on this morning. I think I'll do it twice. And there's a lot going on, but I can fit it in. I will try. If you will listen, I will try. Angela Autumn, we're going to talk to her a little bit. Wallace Field's going to be here in the studio playing us a song. Wallace Field is at Parlor Room Saturday night. Same time King Tuff is, but King Tuff sold out. So now you have no excuse not to go see Wallace. I know you want to anyway. All right. Anything else? Yes. Coming up in about 15 minutes, Hunter from Livingstone Mycology will be here. Whew. That's a lot of stuff.
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1: This is The River.
2: Good morning, it's Steve. It is Thursday, woohoo, 7:34, and coming up in just a minute, it's time for some mushroom talk with Hunter from Livingstone Mycology. Let me get this back on for you. Tristan, because your love is mine.

0: This is The River. And we're back after a week hiatus. We're back with Hunter from Livingstone Mycology. Hi, Hunter.
1: Hey, glad to be back.
0: Yeah, sorry I bailed on you last week. I had some stuff I had to take care of.
1: Well, as long as that stuff is taken care of.
0: She's doing okay.
1: Good.
0: She's on the mend. Well, here we are, and I think we have a lot to talk about because a few weeks ago, was it 3 weeks ago, you brought in the mushroom block, and I was going to get started 4 weeks ago, maybe. Because I think it was in my garage for 2 weeks. Anyway.
1: Something like that.
0: tell the good people what it is you gave me, and we'll start from there, just to remind them.
1: Well, I gave Steve an oyster mushroom growing kit. And so that's something that you can just kind of grow anywhere in your house, kitchen countertop, put it in your garage if it gets enough light. If it's nice weather outside, you can even put it outside somewhere in a shady spot. But these ones are supposed to be super... The oyster mushrooms are pretty easy to grow, so you just slice an X in the bag, deflate the bag, and give it a mist a couple times a day.
0: And I did that. I put it in the garage, it got some light, and it went right on my workbench near the window where all my seedlings go.
1: Cute.
0: And I cut it. I did a little video of me starting it, and then I did a before and after, my very first before and after video. They're two different videos. I don't know how to splice them together yet.
1: That's okay.
0: So the first video is I'm cutting it, and I do exactly what you tell me. I leave it in the window. I come out, and I spray it every day when I come out and talk to my seedlings. And a week and a half, and it bloomed into this beautiful oyster mushroom, not assortment, but just like, I don't know, what are a bunch of mushrooms called?
1: Well, when you harvest them, it's called a flush. So you get one flush at a time.
0: All right. So I got my first flush. You can see the video on 93.9 The River Instagram. And I cut it off. I brought them in the house. And then I got really busy again. And so they sat on a plate on the counter for, I don't know, 24 hours or so. They were okay. They didn't mind too much.
1: Yeah.
0: And then I ended up, just a couple nights ago, I sautéed them up out on my outside grill with a little garlic and olive oil. I put some bachans in there, you know, a little Japanese sauce, and I stir-fried them. I just threw them all in a couple of tortillas because nobody else in my family was really brave enough to eat them with me. It was like, you grew these in the garage, Dad? I was like, yeah, it doesn't sound that appetizing, does it? And so Hazel was just like, nope. But... Michelle was like, she tried one and went and she, you know, chewed it and like looked at me and went, But I ate like a pound and a half of mushrooms that day wrapped up in tortillas.
1: They were delicious. That sounds like a great recipe.
0: So that's a win. And now, as you say, spray it again and it will yield more.
1: Yep, exactly. Yep, now that you've harvested the first block, you can just keep spraying where you harvested, and it should come up with a second flush.
0: All right. We're here with Hunter from Livingstone Mycology. We're talking oyster mushrooms. We're talking oyster mushroom blocks.
1: Yep, growing, cooking, all the good stuff.
0: We'll be back

0: It's funny. The person who wrote and arranged this song is the drummer for the band we just played, the Figments.
1: Hey.
0: That's the title track off the brand new Figments album, The Wrong Way. Welcome back, Figments. It's been a long 13 years without an album. Thank you so much. The new album is fantastic. Check it out as soon as you can. You can find it on Bandcamp, The Wrong Way by the Figments. Hunter, can I ask a couple more questions about the growing block and just what I should expect?
1: Please do.
0: So there are little like stems growing out of other sides. Should I pay any attention to those?
1: Those are called pinsets. They're the little tiniest starts of the mushrooms trying to form. And normally I recommend not to worry about those. Sometimes if you cut too many holes in the block, it can dry out more easily. And so that's not good. So sometimes people call that pin chasing, where you go and you try to like cut away the little ones that look like they're starting to grow. And usually I recommend not doing that. If you do have a particularly like large set of pins where you're like, that's where it's going from next, cover up the hole that you've already cut. Tape it up or saran wrap it or something when you cut the new hole. But usually I recommend just ignoring those and just keeping spraying the hole you've already cut. But if you do see that happening, it's also possible that you might not be spraying it often enough, because inside the bag is containing more humidity than outside the bag. So if it's trying really hard to pin inside the bag, maybe try spraying it more often.
0: Thank you so much.
1: Yeah.
0: How do I know when I'm done?
1: Well, for oyster mushrooms, you should get, I would say, at least three flushes, at least three pretty decent-sized harvests. If all the conditions are perfect, the first one should be the largest. The second one will be a little bit smaller. The third one will be a little bit smaller than that. And at that point, if the block is still good, you can still get more flushes from it. But at that point, they're going to be really, really tiny. So most people stop after the third one. And at that point, it's great to just crush it up and throw it in your garden. It's a great garden amendment.
0: Oh, okay.
1: Yeah.
0: That's a good tip. Thank you.
1: Yeah.
0: All right. And so for those listening at home, if they want to come find you and get a block and do this experiment as well, do you always have them with you?
1: Just about always. We do use a lot of our growing blocks ourselves, so it depends on the availability. Not all of them grow at the same speed, but we try really hard to always have oyster mushroom kits, because those are what I would consider the most beginner friendly.
0: Definitely. If I can be successful on my first try, I am testify it is beginner friendly.
1: Excellent.
0: All right. We'll be right back with Hunter from Livingstone Mycology.
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0: 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Shroomy Talk with my friend Hunter.
1: Hey.
0: Yeah, still trying to work out a title here, but I think Shroomy Talk. Shroomy Talk's kind of nice, although someone's going to send a complaint letter.
2: I don't like Shroomy Talk.
0: Okay. Successful experiment. Steve grows mushrooms. Thank you to Livingstone Mycology for the mushroom grow block. Yes, do it. I highly recommend it. It's delicious. It's fun. The food just grows right in front of you. Where, if people want to get one of these, are they going to be able to find you? And do you have a fun fact before we go?
1: I do have a fun fact before we go. My fun fact for the day about oyster mushrooms is that they grow on every continent except for Antarctica.
0: I should have said fungi fact. Sorry.
1: Missed it.
0: Not enough coffee. Fungi fact. Every continent except Antarctica. But at least they have penguins.
1: Yes. Yes. If they don't have oyster mushrooms, they at least have penguins.
0: All right. Where are you going to be?
1: So tomorrow is going to be the first day for the Lenox Farmers Market. And Saturday, you can find us in Pittsfield and Greenfield. Sunday will be the first East Hampton Market. Monday, I'll be in Central Square out in Cambridge. I doubt that anybody's going to be all the way out there, but just in case.
0: Central Square?
1: Yeah.
0: Oh, my goodness. Been a minute since I've been there.
1: And it's Memorial Day, so if anybody is taking a trip out there, nice to see your friendly face. Tuesday is Forest Park Farmers Market in Springfield, and Wednesday is Florence. And you can always message me for details, either at Livingstone Mycology on Instagram or livingstonemycology@gmail.com.
0: Thank you, Hunter. See you next Thursday.
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5: For WHMP News, I'm Jess Tyler. A major ownership change is coming to several hydroelectric facilities in Western Mass. Maryland-based investment firm Hull Street Energy announced plans to purchase First Light U.S. Energy assets, including the Northfield Mountain Pumped Hydro Storage Station and Turner's Falls Dam. Company officials say the deal would not affect the ongoing federal relicensing process tied to environmental and cultural concerns surrounding the Connecticut River facilities. A pair of spending questions went down in decisive fashion with Deerfield voters Tuesday, stopping plans for both a South County Senior Center relocation and a major EMS budget increase. The election also produced a surprise local victory with write-in candidate Allison Wilson-Pierce winning a seat on the Deerfield Elementary School Committee after entering the race just weeks ago. Disability advocates in Massachusetts are celebrating a major change aimed at expanding access to affordable housing. A new state housing amendment will require a portion of newly built state-funded apartment units to be fully accessible for people with disabilities, addressing a shortage that advocates say has left many residents waiting years for suitable housing. Supporters call the move a long overdue step toward improving independent living opportunities across the state, especially in Western Mass. Massachusetts officials are warning that the state's Meals on Wheels program could face a major funding shortfall next year as demand continues to climb. The senior nutrition program, which serves millions of meals annually to older adults across the state, is projecting a nearly $6 million gap for 2027 due to rising food and operating costs. Advocates say without additional state funding, providers may be forced to scale back services many seniors rely on for both nutrition and wellness support. A newcomer focused on long-term planning and housing issues is heading to the Hatfield Select Board. Julia Frisbee won Tuesday's only contested race, defeating Jason Yagodzinski to earn a three-year seat on the board vacated by Greg Gagnon. Voters also elected new members to the school committee and filled several other town positions during the annual election. Shelburne voters chose new leadership for town meeting this week, electing planning board member Paul Hollings to replace longtime moderator Roland Gigware in the town's only contested race. Hollings says he hopes to make future town meetings more efficient and encourage greater public participation, while also reviewing how finance committee members are selected. And hundreds of Franklin County students will receive financial help for college and career training through the Fred W. Wells Trust this year. The trust announced more than $377,000 in scholarships and grants across 16 area towns.
6: With sports, I'm Andy Bukowski, filling in for Scott Cohen. We start with baseball today. The Red Sox finished off a sweep of the Royals with a 4-3 win in Kansas City last night. Jaron Duran hit a two-run homer. Connelly Early pitched 6-plus to earn the win. And Aroldis Chapman finished it off with his 12th save of the year. The Sox are off today. They'll start a home series with Minnesota on Friday. The Yankees managed only one run and lost to the Blue Jays 2-1 in New York. Starter Cam Schlittler with the tough luck loss, allowing just two runs in six innings. The Yanks and Jays finish off their four-game series tonight in the Bronx. And the Springfield Thunderbirds will be back on home ice tonight for another playoff game in Springfield. It'll be Game 4 of the Atlantic Division Finals against the Wilkes-Barre Scranton Penguins. The T-Birds now trail the best-of-five series 2-1 after a 2-1 loss in Game 3 on Tuesday. Face-off tonight at 7:05 at the MassMutual Center. That's a look at sports. I'm Andy Bukowski.
7: Good morning. Here's some valley weather. It's going to be a cloudy day with a high around 70 degrees. Tonight, mostly cloudy and then gradually becoming mostly clear with a low around 40. Friday, mostly sunny with a high in the mid-70s. Friday night, partly cloudy during the early evening and then becoming cloudy with a low around 48.

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I love it.

0: see you through. The mighty Taj Mahal coming to the Academy of Music July 15th. That's a new song called Time. It was written by Bill Withers and I guess thrown into the extra pile. Like Bill Withers has 6 million songs. Wallace Field. Oh, by the way, Wallace Field is here. Hi, Wallace.
1: Good morning.
0: And Bill Withers is just like, yeah, this is a great song, but it's not as great as the ones I'm going to put on this album. Right.
1: And you've got time when you've got 6 million extra songs. Like, why are you in a rush to release all of them?
0: Yeah. And so somebody finds it years later and says, hey, Taj, you want to do a Bill Withers song? And Taj is like, yeah, sure. Sure, why not? And it's a great song.
1: It's a great song.
0: People get to hear it live at the Academy in July. Speaking of live, I don't want to get into it right now.

0: I just wanted to say hi and let the people know you're here, Wallace, but you're at the Parlor Room tomorrow night, right?
1: Saturday night. Even better. Even better. You have more time to buy your tickets.
0: All right. We'll be back with Wallace. You think you might play us a song later?
1: Absolutely.
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0: Sonny War and Valerie June. Sonny War is coming to the Green River Festival in, a month. Here it comes. Wallace Field, here it comes.
1: It's one of my favorite weekends of the year.
0: It's just the best. It's the best. It is wonderful. We camp out and just to have fun. It's music all around you.
1: Mm-hmm.
0: And food, yummy food. So songs, we were just talking about this off air. Songs are stories. You write songs. It's based in stories, right? You consider yourself as your songs stories. You're telling people stories, right?
1: Yeah, definitely.
0: So have you ever written a song, forced it, like to finish it? Oh my God, I need to get this song out already. I need it done. And then maybe it's not exactly how you think it should be or want it. And then all of a sudden, lots of people hear it and they're like, I love this song. And it's like, oh, I'm never going to be able to finish that one the way I wanted to now. Like, have you run into that?
1: I haven't run into that quite in the same way, just because it takes a lot of time to save up the money to be able to record and produce a song out. So I'll finish writing the song. This happened on my last album. I was like, I think I need a poppier kind of song with a hook, which is not really my style, but I was like, let me try and write about something that's not my direct experience. And that became the song Weep, which is a really petty song that I don't really like because I kind of forced it, but everyone seems to love it.
0: People love it.
1: And I'm like, that's great. And please don't think this is about me. That narrator is not a great character.
0: So you are working, you say the only headlining show you're going to play this year coming up at the Parlor Room Saturday night.
1: Yeah, this Saturday.
0: And you are going to be playing a bunch of material, new material that you're working on recording?
1: Yeah, mostly new and unreleased songs. I've been recording an EP with my friend and collaborator Michael Lesko, who is also sharing the bill this Saturday at the Parlor Room at 7:30. He's doing a project with Sophia St. Helen from Greece. So they're going to open up the night, and then I'll take the stage. But Michael's been recording what I'm calling a peasant girl EP. I love a good theme to explore between albums with an EP. They're good palate cleansers for me. So we're going peasant girl on this one, and it's going to be fantasy. It's going to be called Fantasy, and it'll be 5 songs out this summer.
0: I already love it. Do you want to give us a sample?
1: Oh, yes.
0: Yeah. Take it away.
1: So this is a song off the EP called The Wedding Gown.
0: Wallace Field, live on the river.

0: That song's called In the Middle. It's Mountjoy and Gigi Perez. I'm sitting here with the amazing Wallace Field. Tell me, that song you just played, there's sometimes when I listen to ancient music, let's say thousands of years, Celtic music or something, I don't understand any words, you know? But there is this moment in music where the singer, the vocalist transcends like the prison of words completely and just is making noises that convey more specific emotion than any words ever could. Mm-hmm. I think he did it on that song
1: now.
0: But
1: thank you.
0: You're welcome. Now let's talk about trains.
1: Oh my gosh. I should never have told you that story, even though I did publicly post about it.
0: You did publicly post. Just tell us about crawling around the bushes waiting for a train that never came.
1: So I'm hoping to, well, I will be releasing an EP this summer I'm recording with Michael Lesko, who's playing with me at the Parlor Room this Saturday. And one of the songs is kind of a love note to my hometown, Shelburne Falls. And it's about loving summer. It's about loving the month of July and just how sweet of a month that is. It just seems like time is infinite in that month. And on Monday night, I wanted to record the sound of the train that comes through Shelburne Falls at night. It's one of my favorite sounds in the world. It's a freight train. And it usually, historically, you know, I grew up there. I'm like, it comes around 9 p.m. So I go up to my parents' house, on Monday night. And, you know, I'm kind of walking through the town. Where's the best spot I can stake out with my Zoom recorder? And so I choose a couple blocks away down by the river. And I'm hiding in somebody's bushes. It's dark. I have my Zoom recorder. And I proceed to sit there in somebody's bushes for 2 hours. No train.
0: No train. That train never came.
1: And every time a car would come by, I'd flatten myself to the ground. Because, you know, I'm not trying to spook anybody. I'm just trying to record the train that never came. So I have to try again.
0: Now, obviously, passenger trains, the schedules are posted. But freight trains, you have to dig a little harder to find the schedule, I guess.
1: Well, I had 2 hours in the dark to look on my phone for that. And I was trying to find that. And I couldn't. So if anyone has some freight train connects.
0: I was just about to say, I know we have listeners. Our buddy Ian out there is a conductor on freight trains.
1: Ian, please reach out to me.
0: Come on, Rhines. Check in. We need to know. How can we find out when the freight train's coming through Shelburne Falls? Wallace Field, the Parlor Room, Saturday night. New songs.
1: Mm-hmm.
0: New energy.
1: Yeah, it's going to be a new era. I'm really excited.
0: All right. Get your tickets now. We'll see you Saturday night at the Parlor Room. Thanks for being here.
1: Thanks so much for having me, Steve.
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0: Latest from Death Cab for Cutie on the River, Riptides. Remember, swim to the left or the right. Swim with the horizon. Do not try to fight the riptide, and don't let it carry you out to sea. That's my advice for today.
1: Don't fight it, Steve. Don't fight it.
0: Don't fight it. Don't work with it, but like kind of just sort of fight it. That's... Don't listen to me. I'm gonna get you drowned in. All right, Steve Hare, and why is the Booze Guru's voice coming through the microphone? Because it is officially Star Wars Skip Day. Nerd Wars after 9 o'clock is going to be all about Star Wars today because Mandalorian and Grogu hits theaters today. The official release is tomorrow, but the early releases are this afternoon.
2: Woohoo!
0: Woohoo is right.
3: In Massachusetts, is Big Brother tracking you? I'm Bill Newman for the Civil Liberties Minute. ICE's surveillance system can zoom in on, for example, a rally, a vigil, or a protest, a church, a store that immigrants frequent, and then identify every cell phone present and track those phones and their owners without probable cause, a warrant, or any oversight at all. When you're strolling down a street, a doorbell camera can collect your biometric data without your consent. So can surveillance glasses. As for protecting your preferences when you've been shopping online, forget about it. Daily, data brokers buy and sell your personal data to private corporations, to law enforcement targeting dissidents, and as training data for AI systems. In Massachusetts, no law protects us from all this. But the Massachusetts Data Privacy Act, pending in the House, it's already passed the Senate, would change that by banning sale of your precise cell phone location data and prohibiting companies from collecting and manipulating data, think biometrics, unless it's strictly necessary to provide a service that you've requested. A right requires a remedy. So, the proposed law needs to add to the Attorney General's enforcement authority a private cause of action so that we, the people, can protect our rights. Passing this bill, protecting that precious right of privacy, conjures Dr. King's words about the fierce urgency of now. The Civil Liberties Minute is made possible by the ACLU, because freedom can't protect itself.
4: You take a classic like Caesar salad and start to mess with it, that could be trouble. The Caesar salad at Paul and Elizabeth's is a radical departure from the classic Caesar. Unfortunately, in this case, things have gone rather right. Come to Paul and Elizabeth's for a Caesar salad unlike any other. 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

0: Weird Al Yankovic with Yoda. And if you know, well, you know. Today's the day. Mandalorian and Grogu hits theaters. The official release is tomorrow, but Nerd Wars today will be all things Star Wars, just because that's the way it should be.
1: Hello there.
2: Hello there.
3: Hello there.
0: Joining us this morning will be the booze guru, Wesley, who is nerd guru today. and obviously, the nerd herder is here.
4: Yes.
0: Hello.
4: Hello.
0: And Nighttime Will be joining us shortly. And Lewis from the Angry Geeks is going to call in. We're going to discuss today things like Darth Maul, the show. And we're also going to talk about Sith turning Jedi to the dark side. Well, that's going to be a topic on today's Nerd Wars. So get ready, and we'll start in just a little while.
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0: officially time for Nerd Wars. The theatrical Nerd Wars. We are in the movies today. We are in the theaters today. Not just here in the studio. It's time. Nighttime, Will, welcome.
1: Yes, sir.
0: Thank you. Glad you made it. I'm going to put the Mandalorian music on in the background.
1: Ooh.
0: Just to get everybody ready. Some of you out there may have your tickets for this afternoon, if you're special, like some of us. But, yeah, it is officially a Star Wars skip day. Since 1977, it has been lore and canon in the Sanderson family to skip school when a Star Wars movie debuts in a theater. Mandalorian and Grogu, the kid is back. What do you think, Nighttime Will?
1: I'm so excited to see it. Sadly, I'm going to be getting a haircut when you guys are at the movie theaters, but I will be going to the theaters, hopefully with Felix, to go watch this. I've been reading a bunch of articles about The Mandalorian and Grogu and how it's unlike anything that they have ever done in the Star Wars world before. It's not just a continuation or like season four. It's going to be something really special.
0: Yeah. If the trailers are any indication, which is what they actually are, they're indications, it's going to be amazing.
1: Handy that.
0: Joining us is the Booze Guru, but the Booze Guru, Wes,
2: good morning,
0: has his nerd hat on. And as always, the Nerd Herder is here. Hello, Nerd Herder. All right. Things I want to cover today.
1: Yes.
0: Obviously, the Mandalorian and Grogu is going to be great. I want to talk a little bit about Dave Filoni and what he's brought to Star Wars canon.
1: Yep.
0: And he's like the weaver, the knitter. He is the master of knitting the stories together. It's been great to Jon Favreau has been a great addition, but Filoni seems to be, shall I say, Luke to Lucas's Anakin. You know what I mean?
1: Yeah.
0: Darth. So.
1: No, he seems like the brains of the operation right now.
0: Yeah. All right, moving on from that, other things I want to cover, and if you want to call in and talk about this, I want to talk about Sith Lords, because I want to talk about the new series Darth Maul, which is amazing.
1: Oh, so good.
0: And you can see that on Disney Plus. But I want to talk about Sith turning, selecting Jedi and turning them to the dark side. Seems to be happening a lot in real life, too, so I just want to I want to cover that. All right, you're listening to Nerd Wars.

0: Tedeschi Trucks Band. I got you coming to Tanglewood this summer, late summer, September 2nd, with Lucas Nelson, which is a tomorrow thing. All right, back to Nerd Wars with my buddy Nighttime Will, my booze guru and nerd, Wes, and the Nerd Herder. Everybody, let's get right into it. Darth Maul. Will, you set the table for this Darth Maul stuff.
1: Okay, this new show, Maul Shadow Lord, is absolutely phenomenal. Now, I have generally avoided the animated stuff.
2: That's a mistake.
3: Yeah, big mistake.
1: I'm realizing that now.
0: Which I made as well.
1: Yeah.
0: I didn't want to. I took me a long time for you guys to drag me to the Clone Wars. Star Wars Rebels actually brought me to the Clone Wars.
2: Sorry to interrupt.
1: But Shadow Lord is phenomenal. It essentially picks up where after, you know, Darth Maul's been cut in half in The Phantom Menace, and he is on, I can't remember the name of the planet.
0: Just keep moving.
1: Yeah.
0: He's on a planet.
1: There's this whole criminal syndicate. It's beautifully animated. The action's incredible. And Sam Witwer, who voices Darth Maul, does just a spectacular job of bringing this character to life. I mean, he is like two lines in The Phantom Menace. He's kind of a throwaway character. And he really brings so much dimension and action. And it's like the mind games that he's playing with the other people in this animated series, it's phenomenal.
0: You do feel like Darth Maul is playing chess and everyone else is playing checkers through this whole thing.
1: So.
0: It is very well written and the design is beautiful. Wesley, do you want to add to Darth Maul?
2: He's so great. Maul, as you refer to, Will, in The Phantom Menace, is almost like a throwaway character. His whole purpose
4: Half a character.
2: His whole purpose is to be Sidious's weapon, right? Like, that's all Sidious wants him for is a weapon. And so when he disappears, dies in Phantom Menace, we all think, okay, that was the end of that. I love his animated character is so well developed, and I was talking to Steve before about how he's so urbane and civilized in his speech, and it's such a juxtaposition to what you think of him from his live action movie.
1: Right. He's a blunt tool.
2: Right. And, but in reality, he's brilliant and he's planning and he's also really jaded and hurt. Because he's been thrown away, basically.
1: Yeah.
0: He's a sad, bad guy. Nerder, do you have anything to add for Maul?
3: Oh, no. Just that it's awesome. I'm agreeing with all this.
0: Yeah. So he is sad. He is sad. He's been rejected twice. And at this time in the Maul series, he doesn't know a lot of stuff. Like, he's unaware of Darth Vader. He doesn't know about him. You know what I mean?
2: Yeah.
0: He, like, this is the first time he's seeing him. And I know it's spoiler time. I know that a little late on some of this, but if you haven't watched Darth Maul and you want to watch it without any spoilers, just turn down the radio for another 30 seconds. But yeah, he's very sad. He's been dropped twice by Masters, right?
1: Yep.
0: Twice now. And he was dropped by, let's see, who is he? He's dropped by the Emperor.
1: Yeah.
0: Right? And I guess that's it. I guess he's only been dropped once.
1: Yeah, once.
0: But anyway,
2: he's had some trials.
0: He ends up having to fight his replacement.
3: Yeah.
0: Well, and he doesn't know it's his replacement.
2: There's a great tie in there, too, right? Because that scene in Phantom Menace, when he arrives to fight the two Jedi, there's no talking. He literally jumps off his vehicle and just starts trying to kill them.
0: Yeah.
2: And at the end of this series, Maul, his replacement shows up and doesn't talk and just starts damaging everybody.
0: Yeah. It's amazing. It's wonderful. Yeah, it's worth the watch, everybody. All right, when we come back, I want to discuss why do Sith always want to turn Jedi to the dark side? What is going on?
1: That sounds good.
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1: And it's back to Nerd Wars with my buddy Nighttime Will, Mabuse Guru West from Stasis Wines and Spirits, and the Nerd Herder. We're talking Sith, we're talking Mandalorian, Grogu. Mm-hmm. It's a big day here for Star Wars fans. And let's take for a minute something you said off mic, Wesley, about Star Wars fans. Okay. Now, what brutal fans Star Wars Nation is.
2: Star Wars fans are the worst. I don't know what they're expecting from each installment, but...
1: How about just some fun? Wesley, we talk about this. The pie rule applies to Star Wars.
2: Yes.
1: Any pie is good pie. Any Star Wars is good Star Wars. Maybe the writing's not perfect all the time. Mm-hmm. But Star Wars fans, you make Boston sports fans look like pussycats. Chill out.
2: Yeah, I really don't know what you want.
1: We thought Filoni knew exactly what they wanted. Yeah, they don't know what they want. All right, we're getting a call. Let's take it. Good morning, you're on Nerd Wars.
3: Good morning, nerds. It's Ace from Northampton.
1: Ace, how's it going, buddy? What's up?
3: Pretty good. I have a topical joke for today, if you'd like to hear it.
1: Yeah, go for it. Blasters, don't set them on stun, buddy. Go for it.
3: Where do the Sith do their shopping?
1: I don't know, Ace from Northampton. Where do the Sith do their shopping?
3: At the Darth Maul.
1: Ouch. Thank you, Ace.
3: Bye.
1: I'd like to apologize to everyone for that joke. But thank you, Ace, for calling in. Okay, so it's time to get into a topic about Sith Lords turning Jedi to the dark side.
4: Indeed.
1: Okay. Now, I thought this was something that dates back thousands of years in canon. It is not. It is not. I can't find anything dating way back for this happening. The earliest account I can find in canon, and I hope all you Star Wars experts out there will help, is Count Dooku turning Quinlan Vos.
4: Okay? Oh, Quinlan Vos.
1: That happens in Clone Wars. Like, that's not that long ago in canon. I mean, obviously, the Sith go way back to back around the 100 years war in Korriban. A group of rogue Jedi take over this planet, mm-hmm. and the leader forms the Sith cult sect. And that has nothing to do with turning a Sith turning a person, right? So here we are. I want some thoughts on this. What do you think about this? Now, does George Lucas hate love? Because it seems like every time a Sith Lord turns a Jedi, it's because there's something going on in a relationship.
2: Hmm. I think emotion is a big piece of the puzzle, right?
4: Yeah.
2: Like the Jedis are not supposed to have big emotions in any direction. And so what's the biggest emotion you can have would be probably love and or hate.
1: Yep.
2: And so that's the easiest tool for the Sith to wedge into.
1: So that is true for Anakin, obviously, and Quinlan Vos. Quinlan Vos falls in love with the bounty hunter Ventress, and Dooku uses that. But what about Dooku?
2: Well, Dooku was turned.
1: Why?
2: That's a good question about why. His passion was about... Is the chink in the armor of the Old Republic.
1: Yeah.
2: He thinks it's failing.
4: Yeah, exactly. No, he's
1: so
4: getting frustrated.
1: His love for country turns him? Is that what we're saying here?
4: I don't know. He gets frustrated with the Jedi Order. He doesn't think that they're on the right path. And he's like, I'm going to go my own way, and kind of veers off into the wrong lane.
2: Right. But I mean, Sidious plays a big part of that, right? So you could say that he might be the first evidence of a Jedi being turned. He's also really interesting piece in the lineage, right? Because Yoda trained Dooku. Dooku trained
1: Qui-Gon.
2: Qui-Gon, thank you. And then Qui-Gon has Obi-Wan. Obi-Wan has Anakin. And it's like every other one has some pretty serious issues.
4: Okay. Obi-Wan falls in love with that Mandalorian.
2: That is true.
5: Oh, yeah.
4: And she gets brutally murdered.
1: Right.
4: And he stays on the light side of the Force.
1: Well, Obi-Wan's the best.
2: He does. He does stay on the right track, but there's a couple of points about that. So Obi-Wan has that love interest.
4: Yeah.
2: And he also, in The Phantom Menace, not to go back to episode one so many times today, but the moment when...
1: It's an important episode. I don't care what anybody says.
4: I love that movie.
2: The moment when Maul kills Qui-Gon, you see... such anger in Obi-Wan's face, and he kills Maul, and both the love story and that anger are what plant the seeds for Anakin's ultimate turning.
5: Oh.
1: Yeah.
4: One of my favorite things about that scene is when they're actually filming that lightsaber battle between Darth Maul and Obi-Wan Kenobi, they have to crank the cameras down. They have to make them look slower because they were moving so fast. Those actors had so much time put into their choreography. Mm-hmm. They were moving so fast, they felt that it was unbelievable.
1: There are three Obi-Wan fight scenes, and they are my favorite fight scenes in all of Star Wars canon. Mm-hmm. All right. And, of course, the big battle between Obi-Wan and Anakin, that goes without saying.
4: Yeah.
1: But Grievous, when Obi-Wan takes out General Grievous, that might be my favorite lightsaber battle.
4: Yeah.
1: I love that scene in that movie so much. All right. You're listening to Nerd Wars.
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0: The official release for Mandalorian and Grogu is tomorrow, but some of us have tickets for 2 o'clock today and 8 o'clock today because we're special like that. Anyway, when we last left our heroes, the Mandalorian and Grogu, they were on a cruiser. They were on Moff Gideon's cruiser. They had just fought their way to the bridge, had taken over the bridge of the ship, and then all the dark troopers flew back in from space and were about to pretty much end our heroes. And then one small X-Wing class fighter appears on the radar and comes in and lands. And who is it? It's Luke Skywalker. Holy crap.
1: He absolutely chews through everyone with that beautiful green lightsaber of his.
0: Yeah. Hmm. And goosebumps the size of volcanoes and a little tear when the Mandalorian says goodbye to the kid and hands the kid over to Luke, who takes the kid off to more training. That is the last episode of
1: Jedi
0: the
1: camp?
0: Mandalorian. He goes off to Jedi camp. Little summer, you packed him a little lunch and off he went. Right? There's going to be swimming, boating, lightsaber arts, you know, the same old stuff, just like what you did when you went to camp. So, and now, today, we're going to find out what is next. What is Grogu? Anybody? Thoughts?
2: Yeah, I mean, so the alien form that he is, we don't have a name for, right? There's three in existence that we're aware of, Yoda, Grogu, and Yaddle.
1: Yaddle.
2: And Yaddle's significantly younger than Yoda by hundreds of years, I think. But, you know, we all know that Yoda lived 900 years and Grogu's an infant because he's only 60 at this point.
0: Just like me.
3: Adorable.
2: Yeah, I've heard some theories out there that this form of being is actually born of the light side of the Force, kind of like what they were implying Anakin is through the dark side of the Force. It leaves a lot of doors open, but it also explains why what's left of the Empire really wants Grogu and wants to study him.
0: Right. Mm. Will Filoni tie this into what he promises as an epic space battle? How are we tying all this in? Because the Ahsoka timeline isn't very far off from this, right?
1: Yeah.
2: Well, they know each other, so it's concurrent.
0: And Filoni has promised an epic space battle for Thrawn's return in Ahsoka.
2: Grand Admiral Thrawn was the greatest tactician and strategist of the Empire.
0: Okay, so there we go. Yeah. Anybody else thoughts before we finish up?
1: I don't think so, man. I am just excited to see what unfolds in this movie and to see where they push the storyline to next.
3: Sam, they have a lot of puppets and practical effects mixed with, you know, CGI. I love that stuff. Yeah. So I'm so excited.
0: Fantastic. All right. We'll reconvene and we will talk about Mandalorian and Grogu after we've all seen it. Thank you for listening to Nerd Wars. We'll see you all. Thank you for being here. Nighttime Will, Wesley, and Nerd Herder.
2: Pleasure.
3: Wonderful.
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0: That's new Hiss Golden Messenger on the river. We also heard from the Kinks. Started off the midday show today with the Stranglers and Golden Brown. I ordered a Stranglers t-shirt on eBay, and it took about 2 months to get here and showed up finally with a return address in Ukraine. I had no idea that that's where it was coming from. It was one of those international eBay deals where they send it to a common location and then ship it from there. So thank you, Ukrainian Stranglers fan, for selling me your t-shirt. It's Jim Neal with you. I'll be with you till 3 o'clock this afternoon here on the river. We've got some music coming up from Henry Jameson and the Smiths.
1: Okay, I name the town, you name the food. Ready?
2: Ready.
1: Baltimore.
2: Crab cake.
1: Philadelphia.
2: Cheesesteak.
1: I thought you might say cream cheese.
2: Buddy, come on, cream cheese?
1: Williamsburg.
2: Ribs.
1: And?
2: Brisket.
1: And?
2: Come on, buddy, local Burgie has ribs.

0: What's a word that rhymes with burgy?
1: Jergy?
0: Try again.
1: Let's see, wergy.
0: I got one. Local.
1: Local? Burgy?
0: Local burgy. Nice ring to it, don't you think?
1: Local doesn't rhyme with burgy.
0: Sure it does. Like burgers and fries, they just kind of rhyme, if you know what I mean.
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1: I never noticed.
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0: Modest Mouse, new music on the river, picking dragon's pockets. Modest Mouse will be playing outdoors on the summer stage this summer at the Treehouse Brewing facility out there in South Deerfield. Modest Mouse will be there on Thursday, August 20th. We also heard from the Autumn Defense, the Smiths, and we started off with Vermont's own Henry Jameson, one of my favorite regional singer-songwriters of note, The Rains from Henry. Jim with you. It's a Thursday morning. We have some music coming up from Landy Hecht and Fleet Foxes.
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1: Another new song from Luce. She's going to be at Mass Boca on Thursday, July 23rd. Graham Parsons before that with Ooh Las Vegas. We also heard from Fleet Foxes and started off with a singer named Landy Hecht and Circular. She was in a group called the Vivian Girls for a while, and now she's making her own stuff. It is a Thursday morning. I'm your host, Jim Neal. We have some great music coming up, some Odd Bedfellows, Snail Mail, and Herbie Hancock ahead.
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0: Hey, baby, little Steven here. Oh, this is a very, very, very exciting week. It is the official end of winter, coming out of the underground garage into the sunlight, baby. We are celebrating with some surf music this weekend, celebrating the Rolling Stones coming to America, celebrating James Bond. Joining us will be the Beatles, the Stones, the Beach Boys, Jan and Dean, The Impressions, Paul Butterfield Blues Band, Johnny Rivers. Come find out what the Surf Bunnies, Little Walter, and the Monkees have in common. It's Decoration Day, a.k.a. Memorial Day, baby, this weekend in the world's only rock and roll dance party on the radio. Let the summer-long party begin. I'll see you this weekend in the Underground Garage.
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Weezer. Still sounding like Weezer. Good for them. And Best Coast helped them out on that one. It's new music. Go Away is the name of the song. The War and Treaty before that. Five more minutes. War and Treaty will be playing on the 19th of June. Juneteenth, the very first night of the Green River Festival this summer. We also heard from Devo, Through Being Cool. Are you still trying to be cool? I gotta tell you from experience, when you finish trying to be cool, that's when you become cool.

0: What's a word that rhymes with burgy?
1: Jergy?
0: Try again.
1: Let's see, wergy.
0: I got one. Local.
1: Local? Burgy?
0: Local burgy. Nice ring to it, don't you think?
1: Local doesn't rhyme with burgy.
0: Sure it does. Like burgers and fries, they just kind of rhyme, if you know what I mean.
1: I don't, but local burgy is all about the ribs and the brisket. Burgers and fries are in town at local burger.
0: And at local burgy.
1: I never noticed.
0: You're too busy with your lobster roll.
1: Right. What rhymes with lobster roll?
0: Mobster hole?
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Oh!

0: New from the Strokes on the River, Going Shopping. Ballroom Blitz before that by Sweet. I love playing that on the radio. It commands attention. Just a strange, weird, cool song from the 70s. Talking Heads with Nothing But Flowers and Jessica Hoop with Sam Beam of Iron and Wine before that. Hunting My Dress. Jessica Hoop coming to the Iron Horse for a show that I highly recommend, Sunday, June 28th. Jessica Hoop. She used to be nanny for the children of Tom Waits and Kathleen Brennan. And Tom actually was the one that thought she was great and sort of tipped somebody in the music industry to her. And so she got her leg up as a nanny, and well-deserved as well. Again, she's going to be at the Iron Horse, Jessica Hoop, and that's on June 28th, a Sunday night.
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0: Snow caps on the river. Just trying to coast. That's all. We just want to coast a little bit. We also heard from Pink Martini, who are playing tomorrow night at the Academy of Music. A rescheduled date from last year. Pink Martini live in Northampton tomorrow, Friday night. We also heard from Buffalo Springfield and a new singer-songwriter called Joby Riccio. Song called Love of the Song.
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4: 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Different is good.

Hey, this is Louise Dunphy from Celtic Crossings. I hope you and your family and your friends will join me on Sunday morning at 8 a.m. for some great Celtic music from all the Celtic nations right here at the fabulous 93.9 The River.

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0: That's Cannons on the River with Starlight. Steel Pulse before that. Reggae Legends, Steel Pulse. We heard Reggae Fever. 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That's a Wednesday night in South Deerfield. Lou Reed started off the hour with Vicious. You hit me with a flower, you jerk. It felt good.
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0: Mumford & Sons with Chris Stapleton on the river. That song is called Here. Mumford & Sons will be at Fenway Park on Monday, June 22nd. Chris Stapleton's going to be there as well. He's doing two nights, the 14th and 15th of August at Fenway Park, where a team called the Red Sox plays baseball sometimes. We heard from the Grateful Dead back there and Jack Johnson as well. We're in the lunch hour on a Thursday afternoon. It's the 21st of May. I'm Jim Neal, picking the tunes for you. Hope you're enjoying them. We have some Beatles coming up, and from New Orleans, the Iguanas.
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0: Johnny Blue Skies situation on the river reminds me of Johnny Bravo, that episode of The Brady Bunch where Greg becomes a teen idol, but it turns out he just fits the suit. Johnny Blue Skies fits the suit of Sturgill Simpson, because that's who he actually is. And we heard the song Situation. Aggie Miller before that, a singer-songwriter who I really dig with some local roots. Aggie's going to be playing at the Iron Horse on June 26th, along with Delicate Steve.
1: Congratulations on 40 years at a Green River Fest. 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

0: Beba Doobie on the river. All I did was dream of you. Little feet. Cold, cold, cold. It was freezing. Little feet. On their farewell tour this summer, they're going to be coming through South Deerfield for a show outdoors on the summer stage at Treehouse Brewing. Hopefully the weather will accommodate them. Jim Neal with you on a Thursday afternoon. This weekend, we're doing summer songs. It's here upon us already. A summer song weekend on the river. It's Memorial Day weekend. We're playing all your favorite river songs of the summer, kicking off with Emily on Friday afternoon all weekend long. And that weekend includes Monday, so 3 days of summer songs. Not all, but a lot of them.
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0: The Sacred Souls on the River, Any Old Fool, conjuring a little Curtis Mayfield, a little Marvin Gaye there, I think. String Cheese Incident, Valley of the Jig. String Cheese Incident will be playing in the Valley of the Pioneer on June 23rd. They're going to be at South Deerfield's Treehouse Brewing outdoors on the summer stage. Elvis Presley back there with Burnin' Love, a little 70s jumpsuit Elvis for you on a Thursday afternoon. And we also heard Frankie Kosmos with Fool. Frankie Kosmos is the daughter of the actors Kevin Kline and Phoebe Cates.
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0: That's John Butler on the river going solo. Hooray for the riffraff before that with Rican Beach. Hooray for the riffraff playing at the Green River Festival this year. We also heard Bowie with The Man Who Sold the World and Guided by Voices when You're My Clown from the latest Guided by Voices album. Jim with you. It's a Thursday afternoon. Emily is coming in at 3 o'clock. We've got some music coming up from Bruce Hornsby, something new from him, and the Cocteau Twins. Oh, yeah.
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In fourth grade, we took turns bringing records into school to play at lunchtime. I'd get so excited for my turn to play DJ for my classmates. I'd borrow my parents' records or spend my allowance on 45s. Sometimes kids would boo. Play something good. Play something we know. What? Wait, let's just listen. I'm playing something good you don't know yet. This is Jim Neal. Meet me here Sundays at 6 for Jim Neal's Jukebox. I'll play some new music you might not have heard yet. And of course, songs from over the years that still hold the spark that won me over the first time. Jim Neal's Jukebox, Sundays, 6 to 9 p.m. on the River.

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0: so big and can play four nights at Fenway Park, and Pete Yorn, still just moderately popular. I don't know. There's no real rhyme or reason to any of this stuff. When it comes to music and fame, it just happens. Sometimes it's a matter of luck. But we're happy to be here involved with it, playing the best of it for you on the river. On a Thursday afternoon, Brandi Carlile was in there as well, right on time. Brandy's going to be at Tanglewood on August 18th. Anybody playing with her that we know of here? Let's see. Brandi. Oh, I don't know. There's probably going to be some interesting openers, though. There usually are. Lyle Lovett started the hour off. Gee, baby, ain't I good to you. Lyle Lovett is going to be at the Pines Theater in Look Park, Northampton. And that is happening on the 25th of July, a Saturday night. Lyle Lovett and his small, large band with very special guest Hayes Carl. I hope you've got your concert budget sorted out, because it's kind of hard, I know, to go to all the shows you want to, and there sure are a lot of them this summer. Well, that's why we have the ticket window. You could win tickets to any number of shows. If you go to WRSI.com right now, you can sign up to win tickets to Government Mule, who are playing at Treehouse on July 22nd.
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0: Death Cab for Cutie on the River. That's a new one called Riptides. King Tough before that with Portrait of God. King Tough is Kyle Thomas. Lots of local roots around here. He's been in a bunch of local bands and making some great records now as King Tough out of Brattleboro. He's playing the Stone Church on Saturday night, this Saturday night. King Tough at the Stone Church.
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3: 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I'm talking the last 100 years or so. The word inventive comes to mind. Woody Guthrie painted

0: directed This Machine Kills Fascists on his guitar and sang songs that made people change the way they think. Then you have St. Vincent. Her whole approach to the guitar is so original and inspiring. There's Jimi Hendrix and Joni Mitchell and Kurt Cobain and Chuck Berry. Influential guitarists. 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Plug a Gibson SG into a Vox amp. Strum a Martin D28. Then a Gibson J45. We're not a museum. 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

0: We just heard from a couple artists that are playing Green River Festival this year. We are Kurt Vile there, a new one called Chance to Bleed, and Lucius with Next to Normal. Green River Festival, quite a fine three-day pileup of brilliance. Lots of great music. I'm Jim Neal. That's going to do it for me on this Thursday afternoon. Don't forget this weekend, 3 days of summer songs. We're playing all your favorite river songs of the summer, kicking off with Emily on Friday afternoon. It's going to go Saturday, Sunday, and Monday. And speaking of Emily, she's about to take the wheel from me, Jim Neal, at 3 o'clock.
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0: Casey Musgraves here on the river. She needs to parch that dry spell, let me tell you. We also had the Head and the Heart back there with their song Honeybee. And the boys are back in town. That's Thin Lizzy. Hey, it's Emily Borg. I'm here in the studio with Violet, who is lapping it up. She is chugging some water right now after we did our walks today. So if you hear that, don't be alarmed. She's just getting hydrated. I got a great show coming up for you on this reasonably weathered day. My gosh, it's wild how cool 60 degrees can feel after a heat wave like we just had. Anywho, we have our dog expert Sarah Meikle from Diggity Dog Service Dogs coming in. We're going to talk grass and whether or not it's cool for your dog to eat it. Violet's really into it, so we'll talk about that a little bit later.
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along the dusty Winnemucca Road, when along came a semi with a high and canvas covered load. If you're going to Winnemucca, Mac, with me you can ride. And so I climbed into the cab and then I settled down inside. He asked me if I'd seen a road with so much dust and sand, and I said, listen,

Parkersburg, Gravelburg, Colorado, Ellensburg, Rexburg, Vicksburg, Eldorado, Larimore, Atmore, Havistall, Chattanooga, Chasta, Nebraska, Alaska, Opelika, Baraboo, Waterloo, Kalamazoo, Kansas City, Sioux City, Cedar City, Dodge City.

0: Dear Tick. That's their song, Mary Singletary, off their upcoming album called Coin-O-Matic. We said Sunny Moore back there doing The Change You Make. She's the one playing at this year's Green River Festival coming up June 19th through the 21st. I am excited to see her playing live. I have not had the chance to, even though she's been at a bunch of incredible festivals in the area. So some people, they're just like ships in the night. You don't catch them. What musicians are like that for you? I want to know what musicians you're pumped about seeing at this year's Green River Festival. Tell me all about it.
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2: Welcome to Bird Songs. I'm Dan Zomek from Sugarloaf Gardens, and we're talking about warbler migration, which is happening right now in the valley. And magnolia warblers are passing through. Now, magnolia warblers pass through about this time of year. They're very beautiful when they do go through. The males have a bluish top to their heads, white above the eye, black on their backs, a yellow spot on their rumps, and then a yellow chest with spotted black marks running down through their chest. And they're quite vociferous when they do pass through the valley. So be on the listen for the magnolia warbler.

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5: 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"Yes," I said. "Would you like to try some?" 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

0: You're listening to The River, and that's Mount Joy featuring Gigi Perez with their song In the Middle. Hey, it's Emily Bork on a Thursday. In my town of Old Greenfield, there is a multi-day festival going on. If you haven't heard about it, the Strange Creek Campout. It's over at Camp Kewaunee, happening today, ending on Sunday. There's a bajillion bands that are playing. It's jam band-tacular, funk band-tacular. It just seems like there's all sorts of stuff going on. So if you want to go check that out, you can go to strangecreekcampout.com.
1: Hi, this is Sally, and I'm up in Keene, New Hampshire. And me and my friend Carol had gone to the Green River Festival back in 23. And when Friday night, when Corey Wong came on and the entire place exploded, it was just incredible how fun that was. And we were dancing and having a great time, and we met a woman that was in her 80s, and she was having a blast. She had her friends bring her so she could dance, and we thought that was the greatest. We met her again. Two nights later, dancing to Little Feat, and we swore we would come back and dance again. We had such a great time. Thank you, Green River Festival. Thank you, RSI.
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3: You take a classic like Caesar salad and start to mess with it. That could be trouble. The Caesar salad at Paul and Elizabeth's is a radical departure from the classic Caesar. And fortunately, in this case, things have gone rather right. Come to Paul and Elizabeth's for a Caesar salad unlike any

0: Good morning, the river. 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Where are you calling from?
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0: Tom, if you would, give me a Gill woo-hoo, and I'll give you the tickets.
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0: Wow.
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0: That's the Rap Boys here on the river with their song Penny in the Lake. Their band playing at this year's Green River Festival coming up June 19th through the 21st. We also had a local hero who's playing a more recent show, Wallace Field, back there with her song Breaking Promises. You can catch her over at the Parlor Room this Saturday with Michael Lesko and St. Helen. Go support your local heroes. It's important.
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New River Music from Metric. That's her song, Victim of Luck. We also had local hero Heather Maloney back there doing Exploding Star. Hey, it's Emily Bork. In just a moment, we'll have an episode of The Dog Paws for you. We're talking about grass and if it's cool for your dog. We'll talk about that in a moment. Until then, here's Boy Genius, Me and My Dog.

0: This is the Dog Paws with Emily Borg and our resident dog expert, Sarah Meikle. Why don't you introduce yourself and kind of talk about your organization and what you do? And we'll go from there.
1: Thanks, Emily. I'm so glad to be here. Yeah, my name is Sarah Meikle, and I am the founder and director of Diggity Dog Service Dogs here in the Valley. And we are a nonprofit organization that breeds, trains, and places service dogs. We breed Labrador Retrievers and Golden Retrievers and Goldadors, which are a cross between the two that's primarily being done by service dog organizations at the moment.
0: We're getting you in here to talk about so many different things with dogs. I mean, I have so many questions about my dog, and I'm sure other people do as well. If you have any questions for Sarah, you can ask via our app through the microphone feature. So if you have any questions for a dog expert, you can do that whenever, and we will try to answer them in the future. So what is the subject we're going to get down with today?
1: Well, I thought I would talk about one of the most commonly asked questions by dog owners. Why is my dog eating grass?
0: My dog goes crazy for it. And it bothers me a little bit. I'm like, I feel like I give you enough roughage in your diet.
1: Yeah, it's a funny thing. It really does seem to cause a lot of concern in humans. And the fact of the matter is, it's not a simple one-off answer. There's lots of reasons that dogs eat grass. It can be something as simple as they love the taste. I know that for a lot of the dogs that I've had and have, they love that long-bladed, wide-bladed sweet grass. That in particular, they become turn into cows and they're just foraging all over. Whereas other times it can be doing things to like help with digestion. Grass is a great source of fiber. And it's actually also been shown to lower the pH in dog stomachs. And so that can help aid with digestion and help resolve any pain or symptoms that they might be having from indigestion.
0: Oh, I had no idea. For some reason, I had heard that it's not good for their teeth.
1: Never heard.
0: That's a lie. No. Okay. To find out more about why your dog eats grass and what our episode will be next week, you can head on over to WRSI.com.
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0: in the middle of it. That's His Golden Messenger here on the river. We also have Modest Mouse back there doing Perpetual Motion Machine, a band playing over at the Treehouse Summer Stage. You can catch them playing Thursday, August 20th. Go have some brewskis while you're at it.
1: Pete Hegseth has exhorted the American people to pray.
2: Listen up. This matters. I'm Lewis Black, and this is the Civil Liberties Minute with Bill Newman.
1: More specifically, the defense secretary admonished us to pray every day on bended knee for a military victory in the Middle East in the name of Jesus Christ. Let's put aside the polling about how the American people feel about the war in Iran. And let's lay aside for now the reaction of Pope Leo, who said that the Christian mission has often been distorted by a desire for domination, entirely foreign to the way of Jesus Christ. Instead, let's spend this minute considering who Pete Hegseth excluded in his exhortation to all Americans to pray. For starters, he excluded the almost 30% of American adults who are non-believers or religiously unaffiliated, and he excluded Jews and Muslims and Hindus and Unitarians and Quakers and Buddhists and Sikhs and believers in indigenous religions and pagans and Wiccans and Christians who would not subscribe to his invocation. Raising the question, in his call for nationwide solidarity, why did Pete Hegseth, the Secretary of the Department of Defense, what he calls the Department of War, why did Hegseth, speaking for the American government to all the people, so conspicuously omit so many?
2: The Civil Liberties Minute is made possible by the American Civil Liberties Union, because freedom can't defend itself.
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0: Going shopping. That's the Strokes here on the river. We also had the Rolling Stones back there with their song Dandelion and Raspberry Beret, there we go, by Prince. We got more coming up for your Thursday before we get to our friend Nighttime Will. Something from REM in just a little bit.
1: 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She's my baby. Smell that bread. I love my baby.
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0: You're listening to The River, and that's Suki Waterhouse doing Back in Love. It's such a good feeling. We have some fantastic cat back there doing Don't Let Go. It was announced recently that they're playing at the Arcadia Folk Festival coming up in August. Such a sweet little festival at a beautiful wildlife management area. Or is it a preserve? I don't actually know. But I do know that there's a lot of really great birds and waterfowl there. It's a great birding spot. So you can be in nature, listen to some beautiful music, eat delicious food, buy some crafts. You can't go wrong. Really.
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0: Getting Twangy on a Thursday. That's Beck here on the river with his latest single. That's Ride Lonesome. We also had Brother Wallace back there doing Who Do You Love? You can catch him playing at this year's Green River Festival. It's coming up June 19th through the 21st. It is going to be happening before you even know it. So check out the website, greenriverfestival.com. See what's going on, and maybe we'll catch you over there.
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2: Welcome to Bird Songs. I'm Dan Zomek from Sugarloaf Gardens, and we're talking about warbler migration, which is happening right now in the valley. And magnolia warblers are passing through. Now, magnolia warblers pass through about this time of year. They're very beautiful when they do go through. The males have a bluish top to their heads, white above the eye, black on their backs, a yellow spot on their rumps, and then a yellow chest with spotted black marks running down through their chest. And they're quite vociferous when they do pass through the valley. So be on the listen for the magnolia warbler.

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0: That's Mumford & Sons featuring Chris Stapleton here on the river with their song, Here. We also heard Day's Night by the Beatles back there and Lake Street Dive, thinking about the hypotheticals. We've got more coming up for your Thursday. Something from the hottest new French-Canadian band, Engin de Poitrine, in just a little bit.
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0: That's newer for music from Tedeschi Trucks Band. Their song, I Got You. It's good to know somebody does out there. You can check out Tedeschi Trucks Band playing over at Tanglewood in Lenox. They're going to be there September 2nd. I also had Get Rhythm by NRBQ back there and Steely Dan doing Ricky, Don't Lose That Number. This has been Emily Bork. I thank you for hanging out with me today and every day. And I will check in with you tomorrow, Friday, where we'll hang out with our friend Laura Taracco from Sage Green Botanicals. And we're talking about nettles again. My favorite. We'll talk about that tomorrow. Stick around. We got Nighttime Will coming right in.
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0: You Got to Lose. That's the Black Keys with their new song On the River. Charlie Crockett, who will be hanging out at Green River Festival with I Can Help. And then Elvis Costello and the Attractions. 7-day weekend. I believe that's referred to as a vacation, Elvis Costello. Hi, it's nighttime. Well, today is Thursday. It's May 21st. I hope you are doing wonderfully today. We got to talk about the weird nonsense that went down on Nerd Wars today and a couple other things. But before we can get into that, I'm going to play you a song about something that my girlfriend cannot stand sometimes, but then is totally fine with other times. And it's... maybe you can help me unravel this mystery, because I don't understand it. We'll get into this in just a little bit.
1: Hi, this is Nick Seaman from the Black Sheep in downtown Amherst. Well, the Black Sheep is 40 years old, and I have the gray hairs to prove it. I am very thankful to our incredible bakers and cooks who over these many years come in before dawn to make great food every day. I am also thankful for the floor staff who wait on hundreds of people each day with a smile and good humor. I am also very proud of the progressive role the Black Sheep has been in Amherst and the wider community. In 1990, we brought the United Farm Workers here to speak at our Hot Food, Hot Jazz Festival. Elizabeth Warren campaigned for Senate at the Black Sheep in 2012. Congressman Jim McGovern hosts several coffees with constituents here each year. And in 2017, we hosted monthly free community dinners with great speakers in response and opposition to Trump's election. We will continue to support a progressive agenda and oppose authoritarianism. We're the Black Sheep in downtown Amherst, having fun with food and resisting since 1986.
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0: Beba Doobie. All I Did Was Dream of You. Allison Russell, who will be at Arcadia Folk Festival playing No Springtime. We don't really get very much springtime. Like, we get a couple of weeks of it, and then it just becomes oppressively hot and humid here in Western Massachusetts. And then Grace Potter and the Nocturnals with Tiny Light. Okay. Help me understand this, because I truly, truly don't. When my girlfriend sleeps upstairs in the bedroom with me, she leaves the light on her nightstand on all night, has no problem with it. When she feels like sleeping on the couch, because sometimes she prefers that, she has to cover every little tiny light, like the clock on the microwave and the oven are all covered when I come downstairs. Every light has to be off. How can you have a light that is brighter than the sun in your face while you're in the bed upstairs and then have these tiny little LED lights have to get covered up? I don't get it. I don't get it. Help me understand the mystery.
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0: That is Suzanne Vega on the river with Allie. Steel Pulse, who is playing at Treehouse Summer Stage. That's going to be when? August 5th. Name of that song was Rumors, Not True. Rumors are seldom true, but sometimes they are truer than reality. You just got to vet the source. If you're getting it from a reliable person, then sometimes rumors are truer than reality. Some Soho, and then Richard Thompson. Tear-stained letter. Must have been one of them Dear Johns.
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